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0: practice Sikhism. Sikh associates or members can carry a kirpan on their person because it is a requirement of their religion. Okay. Now you say, well, that's in Canada. Who cares? Well, that's not just in Canada. You know, good and damn well, it's going to be, if it isn't already here in the U.S. America, across the board, it will be. But I bet you in New York, it would be the same thing. I bet you in Dearbornistan, Michigan, it would be the same thing. Wherever. And, you know, in America, I always think about, okay, so freedom of religion, right? So, you know, you let these quote-unquote religions that are not compatible with the U.S. Constitution, you let them go ahead. Well, it's their religious beliefs. Okay, so we have freedom of religion, but we also have the freedom in our Second Amendment, the right to keep and bear arms. But they don't make exceptions for that, do they? Why is the freedom of religion more important to people, or why does it get preferential treatment than the right to keep and bear arms? Bear arms. I'm bearing it right here. You know, it's just as important in the grand scheme of things. So you're letting all these Muslim extremists, these Islamists, come to the West with their quote-unquote beliefs that are incompatible with the beliefs of the West and our civilization, but yet, oh, we got to do it. We got to let them do it. And they, you know, we've got them all over the place saying that they know that that's the way we are, and they're going to use our freedoms against us to conquer us. This is another example. Some idiot named Kelly at Good Life Fitness. And I also heard that the person that told him he had to leave, the manager of that particular location, was fired. I don't know. I don't have a story confirming that, but would it surprise you at all to hear? Today, it's okay, let them carry their knives, even though nobody else is allowed to have a weapon in the gym. Let them have their knives because they say it's part of their religion. Okay, make a note. They let us do the knife thing. What's next? What do we get to do next? What are we going to say? What are we going to say as part of our religion now that we're going to do? And if they don't let us do it, we're going to say they're acting against our religion. Oh. Idiots. Moral authority seeking idiots. Idiots. All right. If you got something you want to say, then I'm open to it. 704-570-1079. We got more coming up. Hang on.
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5: Couple of weather systems to watch this week. A stalled out front to our north and tropical moisture in the northeast Gulf. Looks like all that kind of converges on us midweek here in the Carolinas. Heaviest rainfall advertised Wednesday afternoon for us. Stray storm tonight, warm and muggy, 76. Isolated storm tomorrow, 95. I'm meteorologist Scott Laurie Moore on Charlotte's FM News Talk, 107.9 WBT.
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0: Oh, bringing the heat, ladies and gentlemen. 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
3: Those decisions are happening locally. And that's why it's so frustrating when you look at vote returns and vote tallies, especially in off-year elections, and see that a whopping 16% of eligible voters voted in a city council or a town council election. Because though the decisions that are being made in those areas, I think for most of the time, I think it's a pretty solid, broad statement to make, have the greatest impact on your life. And as a conservative, as somebody that believes in the size and scope of government being as limited as possible, that creates an even bigger problem, a bigger set of issues, because these local decisions, most of the time, are things that are not genuinely beneficial to those that live in these various towns and municipalities. We have got a brand new report out from the North Carolina State Auditor's Office. Dave Bolick and his team doing just an absolutely phenomenal job over the last 18 months, shining a light onto what is going on in government across the state of North Carolina, looking at state agencies that have had out of control spending, looking at things like lapsed salaries and long-term vacancies, and keeping a check on not the government's money, but my money and your money. That is the benefit of an office like the state auditor, right? It's again, it's important to note, government doesn't have money. Government doesn't do anything that justifies generating quote unquote revenue. They take money from the people through a variety of different taxes, sales taxes, use taxes, gas taxes, and the biggest, income and property taxes. They take that money from you on a monthly or yearly basis, depending on what kind of tax we're talking about, and they decide what they're going to do with it. I am a big proponent and a big fan of government focusing on core services and nothing else. There is a role for local government, and that role locally should be core services, which revolve around things like fire and police, things like EMS or other sorts of first responder services. That should be the role of government. But all too often, we see example after example after example of these local governments acting afoul, acting out of control, spending money that they did nothing to earn indiscriminately, and then, of course, putting that burden on you know who, the taxpayers of the state of North Carolina, in a variety of different forms, in a variety of different factors, right? Because the spending always has to go up. That's what they claim. That's what they say. We watched a lot of budget negotiations take place over the last couple of months in municipalities across North Carolina, and it was true, unfortunately, in almost every single area. Our budget's got to go up. Our budget's got to go up. I don't agree with that. I don't believe that government, especially local government, needs to grow each and every year. Why? Just because that's the way it's been done in the past? Because there's this inherent need to grow the size, the scope, and the role of government? I see that. I hear that. I listen to that being discussed in these budget workshops, in these various meetings, and I just disagree. And you know, we've seen examples of this, and you

0: can translate this to the state government and the federal government as well. Government does not have to grow. It can stay the size that it is, and in many cases, it needs to go the other direction. It needs to shrink. And there's good examples of this. Governor Ron DeSantis in the state of Florida has consistently lowered the state budget. The only state in the country where that has gone on a semi-consistent basis. Because he recognizes that government doesn't have to continue to grow. That you can still provide core services. Again, that's the key. Core services, which are different from a state standpoint, that is different core services than those of local governments, but you can still provide that stuff while lessening the burden on the individuals, the citizens of your state, of your municipality, of your county, of your city, of your town that are paying for this. And we have got to course correct this narrative in the United States. It won't be long. 10, 15 years from now, that every single local government will be totally out of control. This is a case that Republicans have to deal with and Democrats have to deal with. But of course, no surprise, this issue tends to be more prominent in Democrat-controlled areas, which is exactly what this new audit from the state auditor's office shows. It is an investigation into the town of Cary, one of North Carolina's largest suburbs. It is an area just to the west of downtown Raleigh, a very large municipality. To be exact, the seventh largest municipality in the state of North Carolina. And this more than 2,600, as you heard me right, this more than 2,600 page report shows failures in financial oversight, very questionable, very dubious taxpayer-funded spending, and a culture that was set up to discourage employees, to discourage people from inside the organization to question leadership. This was going on under the former town manager in Sean Stegall and the entirety of the Democrat-led town council in Cary. There is no unaffiliated members of that council. There are no Republican members of that council. It is a solely Democrat-controlled organization. And that is, unfortunately, a tale that is as old as time. When you give Democrats free rein, when there is no diversity of thought, when there is nobody to push back on some of these issues like we're seeing in the town of Cary, this is what happens almost every single time. Every single time. And as voters, as citizens of these municipalities, you've got to get involved here. 16%, 18% voter turnout in your town of Cary elections or in all these other municipal elections is why this is happening. Because people are not engaged. People are not involved. It is a good thing to have diversity as it relates to thought and how to tackle problems, how to go about issues. That is a good thing. It's good to be, I think, it's good to be challenged on what you believe. It's good to be challenged and say, is this the only way that we can do this? Or is there an alternative? But you don't get that when the entire room is full of progressive liberals like in the town of Cary. We'll dive into more of this more than 2,600 page report out from North Carolina State Auditor Dave Bolick after this. It's the Nick Craig Show on Charlotte's FM News Talk 107.9 WBT. 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
1: I'm Chief Meteorologist Tara Lane in the Queen City News Pinpoint Weather Center. Most showers and storms end for the night as temperatures stay warm and muggy, only starting out in the mid-70s again for Tuesday morning. Tuesday afternoon, another hot one with highs back in the mid-90s under a mix of sun and clouds. And once again, watch for more areas of developing showers and storms in the afternoon and evening. I'm Chief Meteorologist Tara Lane for Charlotte's FM News Talk 107.9 WBT.
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0: 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We are talking about a brand new audit released by State Auditor Dave Bolick and his team over at the North Carolina State Auditor's Office last week, which is rocking the town of Cary, North Carolina, one of the state's largest suburbs, seventh largest, finding big-time problems, big-time issues, no financial oversight by the all-Democrat town council. A former town manager in Sean Stegall that was acting completely out of control as it related to town spending. The report released last Thursday by the state auditor's office examined Cary's procurement card program, also known as a P card, council expenditures, financial reporting practices, and the town's overall fiscal management. This all came to light after receiving complaints alleging financial misconduct by the former town manager. State Auditor Dave Bolick highlighting some of the issues in a press conference last week, talking about some of the out-of-control spending in Cary. Take a listen for yourself.
13: It was clearly this extravagant spending, though, was led by the former town manager, Sean Stegall. He can more directly be traced to some of the most concerning items that we found. And so there's some specific items that illustrate sort of this culture of extravagant spending. And that includes a $3,400 penthouse stay, $220 bone-in ribeye steaks with $48, $50 glasses of wine paid for by the taxpayers of Cary, spending $1,600 on Ray-Ban sunglasses for the town council because they went to a park ribbon cutting and sun was shining in their eyes, so he decided that the town needed Ray-Ban sunglasses. He was enabling the excessive spending is what our report concludes.
0: And no question about it, he was allowing and was the largest factor of contributing to the town spending. And some of the things in here are absurd. $37,301 in graduate tuition paid on behalf of council member Lori Bush. It wasn't until some of this stuff started coming out in the open that she decided to reimburse the town. Taxpayers paid for her to get a degree. $65,000 paid to a ghostwriter. Listen to this. A ghostwriter for a book about the town manager in Sean Stegall. Taxpayers in Cary, North Carolina spent $65,653 for a book written about the town manager. Explain to me, give me the rundown on how something like that helps the taxpayers in the town of Cary. This is the most hilarious thing probably it's the second most hilarious thing in this report. The book called The Top of the Arc, a book by Sean Stegall, paid for by the citizens of Cary. The book was published on August the 5th, 2025 by a group called Radius. The description of the book is use experiences mostly in Cary to illustrate Sean's leadership style that would provide a different lens for people who are in government to consider how to operate. When auditors asked the town, was this a good investment? According to one individual who spoke to the auditor's office, they said, quote, it's not successful, referring to the book sales. Well, I mean, I consider success breaking even. We probably have $150,000 in the book and we're nowhere near that. As of May the 20th, 2026, town officials reported that the town had sold 266 copies of the book, including three ebooks, and had more than 2,300 copies remaining in inventory. They went on to say that this book was paid for by the taxpayers exclusively and sold 266 copies. Give me the rundown. Give me the analysis as to how taxpayers funding a book essentially about the town manager and about how great he is, how that helps a single resident in the town of Cary. Explain to me how that helps a single resident in North Carolina. It doesn't. Great comment coming in. Extreme narcissism, 100%. You are, I mean, by the way, town managers and city managers and county managers, they are highly compensated. Some of them in medium to large size municipalities making $300,000-$500,000 a year. These are highly compensated individuals. If Sean Stiegel wants a book about his leadership style, he's all entitled to do that. We live in a free country. But, you know, this guy's making over $300,000 a year. He can pay for a book out of his own damn pocket. Why would the taxpayers need to be on the hook for that? Why would they need to be paying for it? No surprise, nobody wanted to read it, and the town sold 266 copies and have invested more than $150,000 worth of taxpayer dollars into a book. Into a book. $250 stakes on the dime of the taxpayer. Again, so these are highly compensated individuals. They're not making minimum wage. They're not making $16 an hour. These individuals are pulling down $200,000-$500,000 a year. And even with that very, very handsome salary, they're still fleecing the taxpayers. They are still putting themselves in a position where they are using the town's bank account as their own personal piggy bank. Oh, you want sunglasses for town council? Ray-Ban sunglasses? Very, very well known. Very expensive. You want Ray-Ban sunglasses? Come out of your own pocket for it. Find a way to pay for it by yourself. But on top of your excessive salary, you decide that the taxpayers need to spend $1,600 on sunglasses. How about this? A $3,419 penthouse hotel stay by Sean Stiegel. What a slap in the face to the residents of Cary. You're telling me that the town manager could find nowhere else to stay on this trip and needed to spend more than $3,400 on a hotel room? $3,400. That is gross incompetence. That is gross negligence by the town manager. And surprise, surprise, the entirety of the Democrat-controlled town council in Cary was asleep at the wheel while this was going on. They plead the fifth. They had no idea that any of this was happening. It was going on for years, right under their nose, right under their watch, and they didn't do a damn thing about it. Because it wasn't in their best interest. Because they're Democrats. And we know how Democrats operate. Tax and spend. It's their money to do whatever they want with. They don't care the burden that they're putting on the residents. They don't care that they are inherently making life more unaffordable for the citizens that they are proclaiming to help in their position. It's all about them. It's all about being in this position of power and growing the size, the scope, and the role of government. And there is, unfortunately, no better example of that than this 2,600-page report on the town of Cary, North Carolina. 2,600 pages. Everybody in the town practically had a credit card. We'll get into some of those details coming up here in just a couple of minutes. You're listening to The Nick Craig Show on Charlotte's FM News Talk 107.9 WBT.
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3: I cannot tell you what the president is after. You would think that watching all of this play out, it is very clear that the president realizes that there is no coming to a deal with these people. There is no making sense of these people. Nothing can happen. The only thing that can happen is us winning and them losing. And us winning has to mean something. The question is what? When you hear the president of the United States talk about this, as he did on, he was on the tarmac there at a, yeah, Andrews, right? He's on the tarmac and he's answering questions about this.
4: This is a far bigger job that we're doing. We were doing a little job of stopping them from having a certain capability. Now we're just ending it. So it's really not the same thing. What we're doing now is we're ending any chance where they could have a nuclear missile. If you look at it, after a week and a half, not 4 weeks, a week and a half, 2 weeks, we stopped them from probably, but I don't want to have the word probably.
3: I don't know what to do with that information. I don't know what I'm supposed to do with that statement, because it's this big pile of mess. That's a far bigger job we're doing. What we're doing, we were doing a little job of stopping them from having a certain capability. Now we are just ending it. First of all, it was all about nuclear weapons. Why are we calling it a certain capability? What is the cutesy talk, Mr. President? Enough. Are we going to kill these low lives or not? Are we going to end this regime and be done with talking about this crap, or are we not? What the hell? What are you doing? Someone in the chat room wrote, well, you see, Tony, the man has dementia. He doesn't have dementia. You don't get to talk like that. Not in any way, shape, or form. He has this constant desire to make everything seem like, you know, it's just a thing. Oh, I got it this way and I got it that way. He can't stop himself. He has never been able to stop himself. And since this is what he does, that's, of course, who he is. The left wants to scream, oh, you see, he's got dementia. Joe Biden absolutely had dementia, and you would have voted for him for a second term. Can we discuss whether or not those people should be allowed to even have a vote? You're willing to vote for a guy like Joe Biden. Oh, I didn't say you liked his policy or don't like his policy, that part being wholly and totally inconsequential. But the very idea that you would vote for a guy you knew was mentally incapacitated. Trump's not mentally incapacitated. Trump's just mental. There's a difference. There's a total difference. It's like your brother-in-law. Your brother-in-law doesn't need to be hospitalized, but he really shouldn't be president. Trump was a better choice than Kamala Harris and Joe Biden every day of the week and twice on Sunday. I apologize for nothing. You think people have buyer's remorse? No. Because the other thing you could have bought was Kamala Harris. And that would have been nuts. But what's our plan? What are we doing? When do we actually get into, okay, this regime is gone and we don't have to think about this again? And it's certainly not today. It is certainly not here yet. Meanwhile, we have a series of things going on, including Iran hitting at other nations

0: Ocasio Cortez is back to doing the things that she does best, and it seems that the thing she does best is fake it. Her accent. Fake her accent. Tony Katz today. Good to be here. Good to be with you. I don't know what you are talking about. I was talking about an accent. She's down in Memphis campaigning for Justin Pearson, and she's got this new doozy of a way to talk.
1: We cannot afford to leave Tennessee behind. We cannot afford to leave Kentucky behind, Alabama behind, Mississippi behind, Georgia behind, South Carolina behind.
0: Now she's just saying, how many states can I name? She's very impressed. I don't know what that is. I would try and do that accent, but I'm pretty sure I would fall down and die. Just from the embarrassment. Yes, Kamala Harris used to do this. Others did. Hillary has done this. Oh, Hillary's switching the accent is ever popular. Some people call it, what do they call it? Code switching? I'll see if I can find the Hillary accent. Yeah, it's like code switching, like when you're in a certain area and you change the way that you talk. I have never changed the way I talk in my entire life. Now, wait, is it this one? I don't know if it's this one where she does it. Let me see. Let me see if it's this. Because I had the Hillary before. I know I do. Let me see if I can do it with this one.
2: Well, over the weekend, Senator Clinton and her campaign took a trip down south, and apparently so did her accent. Listen to this.
3: I don't feel no ways tired. I come too far from where I started from. Nobody told me that the road would be easy. I don't believe he brought me this far to leave me.
0: That's her. What's weird is that clip is an old Hannity and Combs clip. Holy cow. What are the odds I'd find that? That is some old school. At what moment do Democrats say, you know, I get that you're inauthentic, you know, you're a politician, but just stop. Like, there's got to come a moment where these people are looked at. What is wrong with you, Alexandria Ocasio-Cortez? What are you doing? Isn't it bad enough that you're a commie-supporting freak? The Southern drawl? Going to leave them, what was it, behind? Is that how I'm supposed to do it? I don't know. What's more insulting to the Southerner? Right? The most insulting thing I've ever done to a Southerner is admit very freely that I do not like sweet tea. That's right. I think sweet tea is terrible. I'm not going to stop the Southerner from drinking sweet tea, nor am I going to change their mind. We're all going to live our lives. So what's more insulting, that? Me absolutely abhorring sweet tea. Well, full disclosure, I abhor all tea. Tea is disgusting. Or is it the fake Southern accent? If it's not the fake Southern accent, we've got a serious problem. Massive problem. And that clip of Ocasio-Cortez, someone's going to tell me she's really a presidential contender? That's something. I'm Tony Katz.
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8: Fox News, I'm Tom Graham. The Pentagon launching another round of strikes against Iran today after the deaths of three U.S. troops in Jordan.
9: Strikes targeting command and control centers in Iran, others targeting sites where Iranian missiles and drones are being launched from. Those U.S. attacks come in the wake of an Iranian ballistic missile attack in Jordan.
8: Fox's Steve Harrigan, another soldier pronounced dead in Iraq on Saturday. New York City Mayor Zohran Mamdani continues to threaten to arrest Israeli Prime Minister Benjamin Netanyahu
10: for war crimes and he's the architect of the genocide against Palestinians in Gaza as Israel's prime minister.
8: Netanyahu is expected to attend the UN General Assembly in New York in September. Tropical storm Bertha forming in the eastern Gulf, becoming the second named storm of the Atlantic hurricane season. System is expected to drench the Florida panhandle and much of the southeastern U.S. America is listening to Fox News.
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0: going to spend some more time getting into this Flock camera insanity. I had discussed this on my morning show, and I really was surprised by the pushback when I said it is not my job to make a police officer's job easier, which is weird because I've said it before, but sometimes things hit when they hit, right? They connect when they connect, and the pushback was something else. Tony Katz today. Allow me to say it again, and I know I've got plenty of police officers who listen to the show. My job is not to make your job easier. And certainly it isn't my job to make your job easier by removing my rights. Not at all. Not in the slightest. Private people, which is to say citizens, private business, they can have all the video cameras they want. I have no problem with that. Government? No. Government getting to track my whereabouts? No. Well, we're able to catch criminals this way. Don't you want to catch the criminals? Not if it means I lose my rights, in which case, no. No. You work harder. And this is my argument. And this argument seems to get under people's skin. I don't mean for that to be the case. I just can't concern myself if that is the case. We are going to be discussing this Flock camera conversation, the idea of surveillance, and really understanding the concepts of privacy, why it matters, and why all of the strawmen in the world don't change the facts. Subject I'll debate with anyone. Plus, we understand that the Democrat socialists are communists, but we understand exactly what they want to do. Here's what you need to explain to your kids or their kids. Keep it here. It's Tony Katz today.
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11: Day of strikes complete. I'm Lisa Lucera, Fox News. U.S. Central Command says it's concluded today's attacks on military targets in Iran as it tries to step up the pressure to get Tehran to open the Strait of Hormuz. This coming after a deadly weekend for U.S. troops, where three service members were killed in an Iranian strike in Jordan Friday.
12: The military identified those killed as 25-year-old First Lieutenant Tyler James Feehan and Private Isabella Gonzalez. She was only 19. The military initially listed another service member as missing, although human remains have been found. A fourth service member died Saturday in Iraq while detonating a downed Iranian drone.
11: Fox's Alex Hogan at the White House. Iran's interior minister traveled to Pakistan, a key mediator for talks, but it's unclear what new deal could be reached to end the fighting. A man arrested this morning in Manhattan after the FBI says he showed up at a federal building where they hold immigration hearings with an anti-ICE sign, poured gas at an employee entrance, lit it with a lighter and a firework, then pulled out an airsoft rifle. FBI special agent in charge, James Barnicle, says Andrew Arabaka slightly injured three people before he was tackled by a security guard.
13: Mr. Arabaka was looking to injure people and harm people.
11: Barnicle says Arabaka was in the Army from 2001 to 2005, where he repaired Patriot missile systems. The Trump administration opens a new investigation into international student aid at Harvard, accusing the Ivy League school of excluding American students from scholarships offered by Chinese donors.
14: The DOJ claims that amounts to illegal discrimination. Harmeet Dhillon, who heads the Justice Department's Civil Rights Division, said schools cannot get federal funding while at the same time taking foreign money to use only for aid to students from abroad.
11: Fox's Gernal Scott. Harvard denies the allegations. 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
11: Darlene Graham making it official, telling Fox's Sean Hannity she'll run for a full Senate term.
15: I know I'm a hard worker. I learned that from Lindsey.
11: Darlene Graham was appointed to temporarily fill her brother's Senate seat last week after Lindsey Graham's sudden death. A former Mexican drug lord sentenced to life in prison.
16: Ismael El Mayo Zambada's sentencing in Brooklyn Federal Court marks an end to the U.S. government's years-long fight to bring the Sinaloa cartel co-founder to justice. He was arrested in 2024 and is accused of plotting murders and ordering torture as he and his co-founder, Joaquin El Chapo Guzman, grew the cartel into the world's largest drug trafficking organization. Prosecutors say they flooded the U.S. with tons of cocaine, fentanyl, methamphetamines, and other drugs. Zambada, who was 76, pleaded guilty in August of 2025 after the death penalty was taken off the table. Guzman was convicted in 2019 and is serving a life sentence at a federal supermax prison. In New York City, Tanya J. Powers, Fox News.
11: An award show is taking steps to be shorter.
17: The Television Academy is trimming its primetime Emmy telecast, voting to move five categories off the September 14th broadcast and onto the earlier ceremony September 5th and 6th. The categories getting bumped: writing for a variety series, supporting actor and actress in a limited series or movie, and writing and directing for a limited series or movie. That brings the primetime countdown to 19 awards compared to 26 last year. The Academy says the goal, more creativity with room for musical performances, comedy bits, and speeches that aren't racing the clock. The primetime Emmys air September 14th on NBC. Michelle Polino, Fox News.
11: At the box office this weekend, Christopher Nolan's The Odyssey came out on top, earning a massive $124.5 million its opening weekend. I'm Lisa Lucera. This is Fox News.
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0: We no longer have to pretend that the Democratic Socialists of America aren't communists. They are communists, and they have told you so. They have said it clearly, directly, with focus. They are who they are, who they are. They are communists. We now know this. We can now all stop the game playing and can act appropriately. These people cannot be allowed near power. These people cannot be allowed to get your vote. And if somehow elected, they can't be seated. Because people who are opposed to the Constitution of the United States, well, they can't be in a position to destroy the Constitution. If only because Article 4, Section 4 states that I am guaranteed a Republican form of government. None of these people have their way. And if you want to change the Constitution, well, you got to have a constitutional convention. That's an

0: New Jersey making a ruling about AR-15s. Actually, New Jersey tried to get legislation through that would put a ban on semi-automatic rifles and magazines capable of holding more than 10 rounds. Tony Katz today. Good to be here, guys. That brought it to the third U.S. Circuit Court of Appeals. And they held that what New Jersey was trying to do was not going to work. Their assault firearm and large capacity magazine restrictions violate the Second Amendment. Now, what's interesting here is that this was an en banc ruling, which means it wasn't just the three-person panel. It was the entirety of the Third Circuit. They all heard this case. The assault firearm ban is unconstitutional as it applies to the full class of semi-automatic rifles, not just the AR-15, and struck down their ban on semi-automatic rifles and its restrictions on magazines capable of holding more than 10 rounds. Excellent. Buy guns, buy ammo, get trained, go now. How do I not have a gun sponsor, Producer Christian? How is that possible? How do we not have a firearm sponsor?
1: It's gotta be.
0: Is it because I would be pretty persnickety? Like, I'd be very specific on who I would work with? That might be it. Yeah, you know what? That's okay. Boy's got to have a standard. This is excellent news. Every single time the left pushes and pushes and pushes on their anti-gun zealotry, the courts hold. It's one of the reasons you got to make sure you win elections. Because it'll only hold for as long as we have judges who engage in judicial review and not activism. We know this, though. We've got three more things coming up. Keep it here. This is Tony Katz today.

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5: Fox News, I'm Sue Guzman. The U.S. launching a 10th straight day of attacks against Iran. This is President Trump paid tribute to the three U.S. service members killed in Jordan over the past week. Says the latest round of strikes was in honor of them. As we hear from Fox's Alex Hogan.
6: The military identified those killed as 25-year-old First Lieutenant Tyler James Feehan and Private Isabella Gonzalez. She was only 19. The military initially listed another service member as missing, although human remains have been found.
5: Fourth U.S. service member recently killed in northern Iraq. The merger between Paramount, Skydance, and Warner Brothers has been temporarily delayed.
7: A California federal judge granting a temporary restraining order prohibiting the companies from closing the deal for at least 2 weeks while the court considers whether the merger should remain blocked.
5: Fox's Hillary Barsky, America's listening to Fox News.
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12: Strikes. I'm Sue Guzman, Fox News. The Pentagon launching strikes against Iran for the 10th straight night. This is after 3 service members were killed in Jordan. President Trump reacting to their deaths.
13: It was one ballistic missile attack from Iran on Friday. Here's what President Trump had to say.
14: We feel very badly, but you know, those great people, those great patriots were out there fighting that Iran cannot have a nuclear weapon.
13: Iran, in the meantime, continues to lash out at U.S. partners in the region, launching attacks against both Kuwait and Bahrain. This as public figures in Iran, including the foreign minister, remain defiant. British military officials, meantime, say that at least two ships in the Strait of Hormuz have been hit by projectiles and that as few as five ships managed to pass through that critical strait.
12: Fox's Steve Harrigan, a fourth service member, was killed in northern Iraq. And it also comes as Iran attacked another tanker in the Strait of Hormuz early Tuesday, forcing its crew to abandon ship. A fifth of all crude oil and natural gas traded typically passes through the Strait of Hormuz in peacetime. Authorities in New York City giving an update on the investigation after a man started a fire outside federal offices in Lower Manhattan.
0: Local and federal law enforcement say Andrew Arabaca lit gasoline and fired a pellet gun outside government offices where immigration court was held. Three people were hurt. He's now in federal custody. FBI special agent in charge in New York, James Barnicle, said Arabaca told them directly.
15: He was targeting the building. And he was okay if he hurt or killed people going in and out of the building.
0: Arabaca also had knives and other weapons on him. NYPD Commissioner Jessica Tate said he may have had tactical training.
16: He is believed to be a U.S. Army veteran.
0: He also had a sign protesting ICE.
12: Fox's Gernal Scott. 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
12: President Trump imposing 50% tariffs on most Canadian goods, declaring our neighbors to the north as unfairly discriminated against American autos, alcohol, and dairy products. The move could unleash a new wave of economic chaos with risks of higher inflation. The new 50% import taxes would include energy products, potatoes, fish, and critical minerals. UK officially has a new prime minister now.
18: After 2 years, the unpopular Labour Party figure Keir Starmer formally stepped down today as PM, handing in his resignation to King Charles and promising full support to his Labour Party successor, Andy Burnham. The one-time Manchester mayor asked and received permission from the King to run the next UK government. He is the seventh prime minister the country has had in the last 10 years. Speaking in front of the PM's residence at No. 10 Downing Street, Burnham promised the biggest political change in 40 years. Burnham is calling for the privatization of public utilities, an increase in public housing, and help on affordability issues. In London, Greg Falcon, Fox News.
12: A former Mexican drug lord is sent to prison for life in New York City.
19: Ismael El Mayo Zambada's sentencing in Brooklyn federal court marks an end to the U.S. government's years-long fight to bring the Sinaloa cartel co-founder to justice. He was arrested in 2024 and is accused of plotting murders and ordering torture as he and his co-founder Joaquin El Chapo Guzman grew the cartel into the world's largest drug trafficking organization. Prosecutors say they flooded the U.S. with tons of cocaine, fentanyl, methamphetamines, and other drugs. Zambada, who was 76, pleaded guilty in August of 2025 after the death penalty was taken off the table. Guzman was convicted in 2019 and is serving a life sentence at a federal supermax prison. In New York City, Tanya J. Powers, Fox News.
12: I'm Sue Guzman. This is Fox News.
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1: 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And all of this noise about what the Fed is doing, what's inflation doing, let's really peel the onion back and look at what are the things that we can be doing to take the worry and the stress out of your retirement.
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2: So he had lunch with Mary after his cabinet meeting, and then they took a carriage ride to the Washington Navy Yard. On that carriage ride, Mary Todd Lincoln later recalled how happy Abraham Lincoln was and how he was imploring Mary Todd Lincoln that finally, this misery is behind us. We must be happy. They were trying to figure out together how to move forward as a couple. And they had talked wistfully about the travel they would do. Abraham Lincoln wanted to go to the Holy Land. He wanted to travel internationally. For the first time, he can think more about the day in front of him and the week in front of him and the battles in front of him, which really makes his assassination just so much more tragic. About 8:30, Abraham Lincoln walked into the theater and they took their seats in the balcony. A little bit late, tried to be discreet. He arrived during the first act, but Abraham Lincoln couldn't be discreet in a setting like that. So he received a standing ovation and the orchestra struck up Hail to the Chief. So Lincoln acknowledged the crowd at Ford's Theater. There was about 1,700 patrons at Ford Theater that day. And then he took his seat. At about 10 o'clock during the performance, Mary Todd Lincoln, she was holding his hand and hugged him very self-consciously, though. And she whispered, "What will Miss Harris think of my hanging on to you so?" And Abraham Lincoln was trying to make her feel better and said, "She won't think anything about it." These were Abraham Lincoln's last words. Now, this was before Secret Service protection. But Abraham Lincoln did have a personal bodyguard that would accompany him. But once Abraham Lincoln was in the balcony and the door to the balcony was locked, the personal bodyguard decided he was going to leave and go out and get a drink. So there was no guard there. At about 10:15, John Wilkes Booth entered the balcony during the third act. And Booth had performed at Ford's Theater. Abraham Lincoln had even seen some of John Wilkes Booth's performances. And Booth was probably one of the most famous actors in America at the time, very well known. So when John Wilkes Booth came into Ford's Theater, he didn't have to sneak in. People knew him. When he went towards the balcony, he went rather freely because he was John Wilkes Booth. So he was very familiar with the play too. And he knew one of the scenes in the third act had a big laugh line. So he knew when to time his assassination. He planned that during this big laugh line, the shot would be muffled by the laughter and it would give him a little more time to make his escape. So during that scene, John Wilkes Booth snuck in. He had the cover that he needed. He had a single shot Derringer in his hand. He managed to get right behind the president and shoot the pistol. John Wilkes Booth leapt onto the stage, jumped off of the balcony. In the process, he got his foot tangled on a flag, and he actually broke his leg in the fall. But he had a boot on, and in the adrenaline, he managed to escape anyway, even with the broken leg. He held up his dagger, and he yelled, "The South is avenged! Si semper tyrannis," which was Latin for "thus always to tyrants."
3: And you're listening to Louis Bacone tell the story of President Lincoln's assassination and what would follow on his trek, his body's trek, back to Springfield. More of this remarkable story, Lincoln's last trip back home, here

0: 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Joe Pat, what are the first steps to building a stable retirement plan?
1: Number one, protecting your capital, protecting your assets, your life savings that you've worked really hard for. 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And here's the thing, guys, we want to make sure you have an income that is not dependent upon who's president. And all of this noise about what the Fed is doing, what's inflation doing, let's really peel the onion back and look at what are the things that we can be doing to take the worry and the stress out of your retirement.
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2: Just lots of memory chips, so many chips for AI services that in many cases are wrecking our society, that has created enormous shortages that are affecting all manner of consumer products, including PCs, laptops, and many others, including, of course, smartphones. Unsurprisingly, the shortage, which has pushed up memory chip prices by something like 300% in the last year or so, is most impacting lower and mid-range smartphones, where they can make up over 65% of the total cost of materials. Meanwhile, the higher end units for the folks that can afford to drop a grand or two on a super fancy smartphone aren't being affected as much, since these users are typically not bothered by the resulting increases in the already premium prices. Meanwhile, the hatred of AI as being pushed by big tech has spread across all sectors of the U.S., both political parties, independents, all age groups, all economic levels. At least 70% of Americans are fed up with AI. They don't want what large language model generative AI is offering. Misinformation, lost jobs, endless AI spam, AI scams and phishes to steal your money, vehicle surveillance tracking systems, chatbots involved in suicides and murders, AI slop taking over social media, YouTube, and seemingly everywhere else around the net, burying worthwhile content under a deep sea of AI garbage. And even as this topic has burst from being a techie issue to a mainstream society issue with media stories everywhere about AI abuses, the politicians by and large still don't get it. The federal government criticized New York State when a few days ago they declared a one-year moratorium on data center construction. Other states, red and blue, are considering their own moratoriums or have already paused or blocked various data center projects that were likely to ruin communities. Irrespective of what the pro-AI politicians say, the vast majority of people are now seeing through false big tech AI claims and are pushing back against those firms and the politicians who support them. And that movement is growing every day all over the country, bringing together people on this issue who usually can't agree on much else. Unfortunately, this isn't likely to help the memory chip shortage anytime soon. Current predictions suggest that shortages and crazy high prices for memory might last until 2030 or even beyond. We can hope that it turns out not to be that bad, but for now, make sure that you don't drop your phone, because you might suffer a serious sticker shock if you have to buy a new one anytime soon. And for that, we can thank AI.
3: Good point. Thanks, Lauren. Health officials have reported a gastrointestinal illness outbreak aboard an Alaska cruise ship, marking the vessel's third stomach bug outbreak in about 2 months. The National Geographic Seabird, operated by Lindblad Expeditions, was the subject of a July 15th report by the CDC. The CDC said the outbreak aboard the trip was reported July 12th, halfway through its July 10th to 15th voyage from Sitka to Juneau, Alaska. What a mess. A team of researchers analyzed data for more than 450,000 people in the UK and found that excess body fat could be linked to more than 10% of all cancers. Under the study's most comprehensive method, a figure that nearly doubles some previous estimates, the findings published in the journal Cancer Communications suggest that if the estimate holds up, the cancer burden associated with excess weight has been substantially underestimated. Seth Sostak, our SETI astronomer, is with us to talk about a Swiss astronomer who's no longer with us. Seth, what do you got on?
4: Yeah, that's right, George. Well, look, many folks kind of figured that science works something like this, right? Some brilliant person sitting at his or her desk pondering such, I don't know, questions as the nature of atoms or the structure of the universe suddenly has a eureka moment and is, you know, eventually immortalized in textbooks and popular media as the person who,

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0: But when you get to the end of the dial, something's different.
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0: With the latest news, traffic, weather, and sports. 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
3: Fox News, I'm Sue Guzman. The Pentagon launching another round of strikes against Iran following the deaths of three U.S. troops in Jordan.
4: Strikes targeting command and control centers in Iran, others targeting sites where Iranian missiles and drones are being launched from. Those U.S. attacks come in the wake of an Iranian ballistic missile attack in Jordan.
3: Fox's Steve Harrigan, another soldier, died in Iraq Saturday. New York City Mayor Zohra Mamdani continuing to threaten to arrest Israeli Prime Minister Benjamin Netanyahu.
5: For war crimes, and he's the architect of the genocide against Palestinians in Gaza as Israel's prime minister.
3: And Netanyahu expected to attend the UN General Assembly in New York in September. And Tropical Storm Bertha has formed in the Eastern Gulf. It is the second named storm of the Atlantic hurricane season, expected to drench the Florida Panhandle and much of the Southeast. 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
3: And welcome back, George Norrie, along with Robert Zubin. Robert, there is something called the Golden Dome, which is a large-scale next-generation missile defense architectural program that seems to be picking up steam. What do you think of that, and will that tie into our space program?
4: Well, it ties in a bit with the space program, but my objection to Golden Dome is that it is combined with a strategy of abandoning our global alliances. That is, what Trump is doing is he's abandoning our European alliance, our Asian alliance, and he's pulling back to turn the United States from a global superpower into a regional power in a world that will be dominated by China. And he thinks putting a golden dome on the United States will protect us under those conditions. And it won't. Because if the Chinese control the world economy, they can just bankrupt us. They'll never have to bomb us. Okay, so it's crawling into a shell. It's not the right military strategy. The United States is a superpower because it leads a coalition of free nations. And that's what we need to be. And then, yeah, sure, we should do missile defense, but we should do it as not just a United States hiding in its corner of the world, but as the leader of the free world.
3: That's a good point. And is it picking up steam?
4: Well, they're letting out contracts and such. But the thing is this, look, the real wars that we're going to have to face are not going to be nuclear wars. Nobody wants to fight a nuclear war. The Chinese don't want to fight a nuclear war with us. If the wars of the future are going to be a lot more like the war between Russia and Ukraine. They're going to be fought with drones. Now, space assets will play an enormous part in that because, and in fact, the Ukraine war in a certain sense is the first space war because satellite communications is what enables the drones to do deep strikes.
3: Right.
4: So whoever controls the satellite world will have the great advantage in the drone war. But, you know, I mean, the conflicts that we face will be conventional wars. That is, they'll be fought without nuclear weapons, because our nuclear arsenal will deter anyone from launching a nuclear attack on us. But they will be fought with some troops deploying very large numbers of drones and supported by satellite communications and satellite reconnaissance and satellite navigation systems that enable drones to find their way to targets. So it's going to be a combination of space superiority, drone superiority, and courage of the soldiers themselves, because none of this happens without the fighting men and women behind it. That's what's going to determine the war. So I think the Golden Dome and even more so the golden battleships that Trump talks about are not addressing the crisis that we face, which is that we have to

0: So, you're new to Charlotte, huh? Welcome.
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2: Fox News, I'm Ted Linder. President Trump announcing 50% tariffs on Canadian autos, alcohol, and cheese. It comes after he blamed the country's leadership for what he called the filthy air that spread into the upper Midwest and mid-Atlantic regions from last week's wildfires. Ontario Premier Doug Ford responding.
3: Rather than criticize and threaten Canada, your closest friends, maybe one day you're going to need our help like you did last year, and we deployed the people. I get frustrated just listening to these, that bunch of rubbish.
2: President Trump paying tribute to three U.S. service members killed in Jordan. He says the latest round of strikes in Iran were in honor of them. Fox's Alex Hogan.
4: The military identified those killed as 25-year-old First Lieutenant Tyler James Feehan and Private Isabella Gonzalez. She was only 19. The military initially listed another service member as missing, although human remains have been found.
2: A fourth service member recently killed in northern Iraq. America's listening to Fox News.
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1: 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And all of this noise about what the Fed is doing, what's inflation doing, let's really peel the onion back and look at what are the things that we can be doing to take the worry and the stress out of your retirement.
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2: But the fallacy is that it's hurt retail. It's actually helped retail. And people, you know, when the internet, you know, came and online shopping started back in 2000, 27 years ago, people predicted the demise of stores. But in many ways, stores have never been better. And the best way to look at it is, who's Amazon? George, who do you think Amazon's biggest physical competitor would be in the U.S.? 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
3: I'd say Walmart, probably.
2: 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And so Walmart would obviously, with Amazon's success, that's it, would be impacted, right? Well, Amazon's market cap in 2000, you know, the market capitalization was $130 billion. Today, it's $1 trillion.
3: Wow.
2: So it's 8 times larger than it was in 2000 as Amazon's grown and, you know, does about half of online shopping. But the reality is, you know, every physical retailer had to adopt a digital strategy like Amazon did, or like Walmart did. And today they've got physical stores and digital stores and online stores, and it creates what's called omni-channel, where you've got the best of both. And that's allowed stores to become much, much more productive. And it's actually created a better shopping experience for customers. And the physical, the online retailers like Amazon are fighting back by opening their own stores. Now, Amazon through the years has opened their Amazon Go stores to try to convenience stores.
3: Right.
2: They bought Whole Foods to get in the grocery business. They're now opening a big super center outside of Chicago in one of the northern suburbs to see if they can compete better. Because the reality, what Walmart does is every store is a place to shop, but it's also a distribution center that's 5 to 7 miles from a customer, where Amazon's distribution centers are 50 miles away. And so Walmart has just a more productive model, and everyone knows that. And so the reality is, Amazon's an amazing thing. It's really made retail better versus created the death of retail stores.
3: What happened to the Kmarts and the Sears robots?
2: Well, they went away because they were tired. You know, Kmart, Walmart, and Target all started in 1961. That's when the discount store was created. Kmart grew the fastest early. But Walmart was lower priced, Target was better merchandise, Kmart went away, because there's really not room in the world for 3 identical format stores. And Kmart was the worst managed of those 3. It was kind of stuck in the middle.
3: And Kmart killed
2: low prices or the fashion.
3: And Kmart killed Woolworth, didn't it?
2: Yeah, they did. But that's the nature of retail. You know, what happens is the thing that doesn't work in retail is tired stores. You know, stores that get tired, that don't stay updated.
3: Right.
2: People always go to the next new thing. And so you got to, if you're in retail, you got to keep refreshing your store. The Gap is a perfect example. You know, when I started the Apple stores, the Gap was like the leading specialty store in the world. Mickey Drexler was in charge, great merchandise. I'll never remember, I'll forget Sharon Stone wearing a black t-shirt to the Oscars. You know, the Gap was it.

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3: Fox News, I'm Sue Guzman. The Pentagon launching another round of strikes against Iran following the deaths of three U.S. troops in Jordan.
4: Strikes targeting command and control centers in Iran, others targeting sites where Iranian missiles and drones are being launched from. Those U.S. attacks come in the wake of an Iranian ballistic missile attack in Jordan.
3: Fox's Steve Harrigan, those strikes have now ended. Tropical storm Bertha forming in the eastern Gulf, becoming the second named storm of the Atlantic hurricane season. The system is expected to drench the Florida panhandle and much of the southeast. Darlene Graham telling Fox's Hannity that she plans to run for a full term for her late brother Lindsey Graham's Senate seat.
5: I've made a decision.
6: You're in.
5: Yeah, I'm in.
3: And the deadline to file is next Tuesday. Graham died July 11th at the age of 71. 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

0: I'm Ted Linder. New York City Mayor Zohran Mamdani continuing to threaten to arrest Israeli Prime Minister Benjamin Netanyahu
1: for war crimes, and he's the architect of the genocide against Palestinians in Gaza as Israel's prime minister.
0: Netanyahu expected to attend the UN General Assembly in New York in September. The Pentagon launching another round of strikes against Iran after the deaths of three U.S. troops in Jordan.
2: Strikes targeting command and control centers in Iran, others targeting sites where Iranian missiles and drones are being launched from. Those U.S. attacks come in the wake of an Iranian ballistic missile attack in Jordan.
0: That's Fox's Steve Harrigan. And Tropical Storm Bertha fast approaching U.S. coastal areas with 40-mile-an-hour winds after forming Monday night in the Gulf of America off the Florida Panhandle. Forecasters say the storm is expected to bring heavy rain and flooding to parts of northern Florida, Alabama, Mississippi, and Louisiana this week as it moves west towards Texas. Bertha's center now about 100 miles south of Panama City. 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
7: Bill O'Reilly here, and I'm warming up. 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
8: 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On this Tuesday, I'm thinking about election integrity. President Trump believes voting in America has been compromised and is attempting to persuade we the people that his assertion is true. During a speech last Thursday, the president declassified 25 documents to back up his allegations. Nevertheless, much of the Democratic leadership called the president's actions baseless without really any data at all backing up their dissent. This is all happening because President Trump wants Congress to pass the Save America Act, whereby proof of citizenship would be shown in order to vote. The Democrats will not support that legislation, no matter what the data is. So that's where the nation finds itself. The opposing party does not believe anything the president says because they want to destroy him. That's where we are, a precarious place to be. China and Russia well understand the advantage they now have been given. Technology can disrupt an honest vote count, especially in tight races. That's not baseless. It is happening. But our country is so divided, little, if anything, will be done. You'll see. 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
9: Good Tuesday morning. Boomer Von Kennen, WBT Traffic Incident reported. I-85 headed southbound near exit 35 Glenwood Drive. Authorities now emerging onto the scene, so watch for the first responders. 85 southbound, exit 35 Glenwood. Have report of a vehicle fire in Iredell County, northbound 77. As you make your way northbound near exit 42 Troutman and South Charlotte, the collision, Providence Road at Colonial Avenue. Boomer Von Kennen, WBT Traffic, now with the latest in sports. 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
10: Boston Red Sox make it 14 wins in a row, extending their franchise record with a 6-5 win over the Baltimore Orioles last night. Braves beat the Padres 3-2. Michael Harris and Ozzie Albies each with a home run. Phillies win over the Dodgers by a score of 10-7. Trey Turner with two home runs. Yankees over the Pirates 8-5, and the Guardians hit seven home runs, six of those off starting pitcher Joe Ryan, in a 13-4 win over the Twins. Charlotte Knights open a homestand versus Rochester beginning tonight. Panther players report to training camp tomorrow, with the first practice coming up on Thursday morning. In soccer, Charlotte FC returns to action tomorrow night. They host Atlanta United in their first MLS match in 2 months, and Lionel Messi will miss the next two matches for Inter Miami as he takes some time off following Argentina's loss in the World Cup final. Jim Zoki, WBT Sports.
9: Your WBT forecast today, Tuesday, July 21st, Carolina sunshine, 95 for the high, the heat index at 101 this afternoon. Tonight, some clouds move in, overcast 76. Tomorrow, sunshine with some afternoon thunderstorms up to 90. Gastonia 77, Concord 77, the Queen City 78 at WBT.

0: Talking about Bernie having a moment over the weekend where he heard a song in a bagel shop or a donut shop or everywhere.
1: Yeah, bagel.
0: Bagel shop. Yeah. Breakfast nook. Heard a song playing.
2: Bed, Bath, and Beyond.
3: You know what? Bagels and donuts look very similar,
1: sure,
3: bro.
1: Sure they do, yeah. 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
0: Thank you, Beth.
3: You're welcome.
0: Bernie hears a song playing over the speaker while he's waiting for his bagel and feels compelled to call me.
4: Oh, I just whistled it, and I think it sounds easier to understand, so I'll try that. All right, here we go.

0: The big news last night, but what's happened since that news dropped. We'll continue with Mick Mulvaney as we do on most Mondays, but a special Tuesday appearance today from the Charlotte Eye, Ear, Nose, and Throat Traffic Center. 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
1: Hey, thank you, Bo. Have an incident in Uptown Charlotte, College Street at 6th Street to the north, the Plaza at Mimosa Avenue, also Battle Creek Church Road at I-85 in South Charlotte, just south of Uptown on South Boulevard near the ramp at John Belk Freeway on Johnston Road at Marvin Road, a bump up of Ballantyne Corporate Place near Upper Avenue, and on Sardis Road at Rama. And in Northwest Mecklenburg, crews are repairing traffic signals and also power lines down on Roswell's Ferry Road at I-85. Go with Brookshire Boulevard as an alternate. Ashley Road, a collision with the medic on the scene on Ashley at Tuckasegee Road. Boomer Von Cannon, WBT Traffic.
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1: Forecast today, Tuesday, July 21st. Sunshine today with a high 95. Heat index expected at 101. Tonight, overcast. The overnight low 76. Tomorrow, a couple of afternoon thunderstorms and 90. Now, Rock Hill, 82. Monroe, 83. Queen City, 81 at WBT.
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0: second issue on Highway 51, Pineville, Matthews, and this is near Park at Park Cedar Drive. Collision South Boulevard at Arrowwood Road, Park Road at Woodlawn Road. Power lines down. Crews are on the scene now on Roswell's Ferry at I-85. Go with Brookshire Boulevard as an alternate. Incident on 85, just off 85 North at University City Boulevard at Chancellor Park Drive. 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Boomer Von Cannon, WBT Traffic, the forecast coming up.
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0: Your WBT forecast today, Tuesday, July 21st. Carolina sunshine all day and the heat will be on. Up to 95 this afternoon. Heat index at 101. Tonight, overcast, the overnight low 76. Tomorrow, a pretty good chance of afternoon thunderstorms with a high 90. Right now, Gastonia, 85. Kannapolis, K-Town, 84. Queen City, 84 at WBT.
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0: when the rubber hits the road, that's when it's going to make a difference one way or the other. So we continue the broadcast of the Vince Coakley radio program, 15 minutes after 11 o'clock. Let's get another look at the traffic scene. Here's Boomer.
1: Hey, thanks a lot, Vince. 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Incident in South Park on Fairview Road at Barclay Downs and Northeast Charlotte collision Back Creek Church Road at Windham Point. Boomer Von Cannon, WBT Traffic. The forecast coming up next.
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1: UBT forecast today, Tuesday, July 21st. Carolina sunshine up to 91 this afternoon. Tonight, a few clouds move in. The overnight, 76. Tomorrow, afternoon thunderstorms, 90. Now, Gastonia, 86. Lancaster, 87. And the Queen City, 86 at WBT.
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0: 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The phone number, by the way, is 704-570-1079. And that's also the WBT text line driven by Liberty Buick GMC. One last point here on the I-77 toll lane project, which you'll recall the Charlotte City Council voted to abandon it, to withdraw its support. And then the Charlotte Regional Transportation Planning Organization, or the CRTPO, or as I call it, the CRTPO, they too withdrew their support for the toll lane project. And then the state said, well, we've already spent, you know, a decade or two working on the plans for all of this, and we've sunk about $60 million into this project in order to get it to this point, which is ridiculous, but still, okay. So they're like, we're going to charge you back the cost. So all of the members of the CRTPO that voted against it, that voted to withdraw their support, they're now going to be on the hook. And they were warned, by the way, about this, but the city of Charlotte, I guess, didn't believe that the state would do that. And as Andrew writes in this column, the hard reality is that the project is the only serious option on the table. NCDOT has signaled a willingness to work with the community on a version that people can stomach, but that cannot happen if Charlotte kills the project altogether. And that's where the new mayor's position matters. Finding six votes is going to be hard, and taking the blame will be painful. He says, I think city council members know that they have created a problem they cannot easily clean up on their own. The members who voted to rescind support will not want to reverse themselves. The activists who oppose the project will see reconsideration as betrayal. And that may be part of why Harrington made sense for the appointment, right? He's not running again. He does not have to protect a campaign. He doesn't have to build a future coalition or treat this issue as a test of his political brand. So maybe he's in there to try to reverse this thing. Now, again, he's going to have to get one council member to flip their vote. And I don't know who that would be. Let's head over to the WBT News Center for the update. Here's Mike Pacheco.
1: Funeral plans for Senator Lindsey Graham have been released. His sister, Darlene Graham, who is finishing his term, releasing the details today.
2: South Carolina Republican Lindsey Graham will be honored at the Capitol Rotunda next Tuesday. His remains will be carried into the Capitol by the Armed Forces Body Bearer Team ahead of a short service, recognizing Graham's decades in the U.S. House and Senate. Graham's remains will then be transported to the Washington National Cathedral for a funeral service. President Trump is among those expected to offer a tribute. A funeral service in Columbia, South Carolina is scheduled for the following day.
1: Senator Graham passed away earlier this month at the age of 71. Jared Halpern reporting. Now, the second service will be a church service in Columbia on Wednesday with a private burial service in Pickens County, South Carolina afterwards. Now, Darlene Graham's announcement also comes a day after she told Fox News that she's running for the full term that begins in January. Senator Graham's sister currently filling out the remainder of his term after being appointed by South Carolina Governor Henry McMaster. Filing started today. It runs through July 28th. Rock Hill Representative Ralph Norman, Representative Russell Fry from the Strand, businessman Mark Lynch, and attorney Duke Buckner have said they are running in the special primary on August 11th. York County Council approving a revised tax incentive package to keep Octa Farmers' planned facility in Rock Hill alive. The council reconsidered a July 15th vote where essentially they offered Rock Hill less money from the deal. Octa Pharma is looking to create 1,500 jobs and $1.5 billion total investment in York County. The dispute basically coming down how the revenue is going to be divvied up. Next time you go to the beach and looking for fresh seafood, you may want to double check what you're actually eating. North Carolina consulting firm Food Checking Restaurants on the North Carolina coast. This is what they found.
3: They visited the Outer Banks region last month, conducting DNA tests on shrimp served at 22 restaurants. Their results show 11 of them were not selling American wild-caught shrimp. Of those 11 restaurants, Seed Consulting says 10 of them were falsely advertising their shrimp as being locally sourced. They say this hurts customers and more honest restaurants that spend more than their competitors on local shrimp.
4: They're actually paying more for that premium product, whereas other competitors in the market are not doing that.
1: Seems like something's fishy going on down there. Nick Broadway reporting. A six-month freeze on data centers in Chester County. Another moratorium on those centers. And the moves come as the body wants more time to study the impact.
5: You are not elected to represent the interests of large corporations.
6: Loud and clear, residents say data centers are not welcome in Chester County. And for the next 6 months, there won't be any new ones. Gives Chester County time to study the development of data centers and speak with experts.
7: I want to be educated if I make a decision.
1: Here in Charlotte, there's a moratorium as well. It will run through November. Data centers house the servers, networking equipment, and data storage that basically run things like the internet and artificial intelligence. You'll need more than the Force to get a particular piece of memorabilia from the Empire Strikes Back movie. Luke Skywalker's lightsaber with severed hand attached prop has sold at auction for $3.75 million. Time to check traffic. Here's Pam.
8: Oh, it sounds like pocket change, that's all.
1: Yeah, maybe for you.
8: Yeah, that's what Brandon says. Looking pretty decent out here on the roadways. Everybody seems to be moving along well. Of course, we're going to have a few slowdowns. Right now in Central Charlotte, the 1100 block of West Brookshire Freeway for a hit and run, no injury. Also in Central, the 200 block North Graham Street for a fender bender. And we still have East 6th Street at North Caldwell for an earlier hit and run, still being tended to by police officials. Make sure you are slowing down on the approaches. When you see officials, make sure you slow down and move over. Now, also, the drive time's looking great. Even our usual hotspot, Billy Graham Parkway here on the northbound side, only slow where it intersects with 85 North and 77 South, just under 20. Everybody else still in the green. I'm Pam the Jam Warner, WBT Traffic.
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12: Hot temperatures here this afternoon as we'll see readings in the mid-90s, heat index values around 102 with sunshine. Muggy low tonight down to 76. Active weather makes a return for Wednesday and Thursday. Showers and thunderstorms are likely. Both days, threat for severe storms and heavy rain will be possible. We'll see temperatures around 90 tomorrow, but noticeably cooler Thursday in the upper 70s. I'm Richard DeWedding on Charlotte's FM News Talk 107.9 WBT.
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0: 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Pete Callender is my name, and if I haven't already said so, which I don't think I did, welcome to the program. Hope you're doing well. 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That stands, it's short for Peter, the Pete Pod. And podcast, yes, thepetepod.com. I put links to all of the show prep up on the Patreon page. All the links are at the Pete Pod. So if you are like, oh, that's a really good article that Pete was quoting, I want to read it, go to thepetepod.com. You can also go directly to Patreon, and it's all free, so you get access to it, and you don't have to pay for it. All right, so this story was from a few days back. Remember when the Charlotte City Council voted to do the 150-day moratorium on data centers? Remember that? We're all going to die. The city staff went about organizing a task force. Not a task force. So it's the data center, not a task force, as I understand it. Okay. From the Charlotte Observer, Charlotte's long anticipated data center focus group was scheduled to convene in quiet a few days ago without the knowledge of the city council or really anybody outside city staff and hand-picked participants. The fix is in! All right. The city council passed a 150-day moratorium on new data center developments back in June that gave city staff until at least November to come up with policy recommendations on how the city can regulate them without running afoul of state law. Okay, that's what the city council told the staff to do. We want you, staff, to tell us what to do because we're not experts or very bright in some cases. Like, that's what they told staff to do. So staff starts reaching out to various people. They set up a meeting. In fact, they set up two. One was on July 9th, and then the other is going to be, or was, I don't even know if they're still going to have this, on Thursday, July 23rd. But the council was not made aware that city staff had scheduled these two meetings. And so, obviously, this is a problem for some reason. How dare city staff schedule meetings with the people to help them craft the policy recommendations that you told them to craft for you because you don't know what you're doing when it comes to data centers, and you just caved to the left-wing mob. Okay. The council also supported the creation of a stakeholder group to work with staff on the issue. Oh, the old stakeholder group. And I'm not talking about people standing around a charcoal grill. These are people who supposedly have a stake in data centers. And by that we mean, you know, neighborhood activists and political, you know, loudmouths, I guess. I would be shocked. Like, for example, there was the one guy, we spoke with him actually on the program. He went down to the city council. His name was Craig Reynolds. And he was like, I've worked in this industry. I can help you with this policy and stuff. I'm curious, did they reach out to him? Are they going to bring in any data center experts? Are they going to bring in any AI experts? Are they going to bring in anybody that builds these data centers to actually tell them this is how the data centers are built, right? These are the sizes. These are the impacts. I saw one stat the other day. All of the data centers, one of the criticisms you hear is that they're going to use all of the water. We're going to have no more water, and we're in a drought. Oh, my gosh, we have no water for a data center. They use less than lawns. And they're closed loop systems. So the water is used and then recycled inside the system. So they don't really use any water at all. So like this fear mongering around the data centers is, it came out of nowhere, totally organically, right? That's why you've got small towns in the middle of nowhere where nobody wants to actually build a data center. They're like, we need to do a data center moratorium. Like, dude, nobody wants a data center there. Okay. Like, somebody has a very high opinion of themselves. Right? Yeah. I'm not really seeing your city here, your town as a location for one of these data centers. Now, I've said this many times. It is clear to me when you look at the funding, where this money's coming from, it's getting routed through. I also saw it's China. Okay. The money is coming via China, the organization, the funding, right, for the quote unquote grassroots opposition. This campaign is being waged by China. Why? Because they want us to fall behind in the AI race. That's why they've been pumping money into these nonprofit groups to fund all of these anti-data center campaigns. Meanwhile, they've been subsidizing data center construction in China itself. Okay. Why would you do that? Obviously, it's the same reason the Soviets funded the anti-nuclear propaganda and anti-nuclear campaigns in America for decades, is they wanted us to fall behind. We will hamstring ourselves. That's what China wants now. I've seen some people say, well, you know, Mark Zuckerberg is throwing a bunch of money at these various left-wing nonprofits, and that is true, and some of them have been engaged in the anti-data center campaigns. Sure, it could be that they want to limit competition themselves, or could also be that they just, you know, throw a bunch of money at the left so the left leaves them alone. Pretty standard. Jesse Jackson sort of pioneered this model. So they throw a bunch of money to these left-wing NGOs. It goes into a big sort of umbrella organization, and then the funds get distributed, you know, down to smaller groups that the original funders really have no idea about. So Zuckerberg could be giving money to the 1619 fund. 1619 then funds anti-data center thing, and he has no idea about it. That's not why he gave the money. Or maybe he did give them money in order to limit competition. That's possible as well. None of those are good arguments to ban data centers, though, right? Just right. If anything, it's the opposite. Why would we be surrendering our position on this to communist China, except to make them stronger? Let's head over to the WBT Traffic Center for the update. Here's Pam the Jam Warner.
1: All right, thanks, Pete. And off to a good start. Still looking great over here. Going to start seeing a little bit of pushback going on in Gaston County, 85 southbound from the DMV way station through to the 485 inner. Traffic flows right there, just under 25. Everybody else, though, moving in the green. Now, we do have in the Freedom area, Hovis Road at Bradford Drive. It is for an injury accident. West Charlotte is Park Road at East Woodlawn for a hit and run. I still have officials clearing up over in Central. It's the 1100 block of West Brookshire Freeway. That was an earlier hit and run. And again, you want to watch out for officials. Make sure that you are slowing down and moving over. I'm Pam the Jam Warner, WBT Traffic.
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1: And your WBT forecast is still calling for a mix of sun and clouds today with a stray shower or thunderstorm still possible and a high of 94. Later tonight, overcast with a low of 78. As it is right now here in the Queen City, we're at 89 degrees. 89 in Rock Hill, 88 Gastonia. 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

0: But not after I got with PhD, right? And I will tell you that when you lose the weight, you're going to have a lot more energy. You're going to feel more comfortable in your clothing. I never liked the way my clothes fit when I was fat. Never. And now I do. You're going to feel more confident when you're, you know, walking into the room. One of the things I noticed too, people look at you when you are thinner. I noticed this. I would walk in and I noticed that people would look at me when I came in. Whereas in the past, people would glance over, you know, see the big guy rolling through the door and they'd be like, eh, whatever. And they would look away. 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
1: And your WBT forecast still calling for sunshine and clouds mix today with a stray shower or thunderstorm still possible and a high of 94. Later tonight, cloudy skies with a low of 78. We are at 88 degrees here in the Queen City and in Gastonia, 92 Rock Hill. 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
5: 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Speaking of, Joe Pat, how do you help adults recognize how much risk they could be or should be taking in a portfolio?
6: So we have several tests. These are third-party analysis systems that we can run you through to really determine what is your real risk, how much risk are you taking? How would your portfolio have stood up during the 2007, 2008, 2009 Great Recession? What kind of damage could have been done? Those are the type of things we're sharing with folks. And, you know, what is the probability of you running out of money? You know, the greatest fear in retirees is running out of money. So we want to make sure that we put things in place. We want to look at your portfolio and say, what can we do to help you ensure that you have consistent, durable income throughout the rest of your life? You know, so many times people have different mutual funds or ETFs, and we have this little thing called an X-ray analysis. It kind of looks through the name of that fund or ETF, and then you look inside and you see, hey, there's Google, there's Apple. And what we find in many cases is some of the largest holdings are spread across all of those. So folks aren't quite as diversified as what they thought. So we like to help people understand where they are, where you are today. And then here's what's most important. Where are you going? And what is the probability of you getting there?
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0: 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From the text line, 704 number says, how long are we going to allow this communist takeover to continue? The Democrats aren't going to save us. They humored these people, and now look where we are. The younger generation is all for socialism. How do we reverse this? And I responded to 704 number by saying we talk about what Marxism is and how evil it is. It is the obliteration of individual liberty, productivity, wealth, and life. That's what we do. It is a hideous idea. And the way you combat the ideas, I believe, is that you engage with the idea. See, for a long time, and this is the fault of the boomers, but I would actually say as a member of Gen X, probably more so our fault, because when we were coming up and we were in, you know, high school, junior high or whatever, and the Berlin Wall came falling down and the Soviet Union collapsed, and, you know, our parents' generation, the boomers, were all like, you know, yay, we defeated communism. To which I remember Ronald Reagan saying at the commencement address at the Citadel when my brother graduated, and he said, who's this we you're talking about? So, then Bill Clinton came along and he was like, oh, we have the peace dividend. Remember, we can save all this money on the military now. We don't have to worry about the Soviet Union anymore. But evil never dies. It doesn't. It just mutates into something else. So we are always fighting this evil. It is the natural state of things. And now it will ebb and flow, right? But it never goes away. And so we went through a period, I don't know, maybe about a decade in the 90s, I guess, right? Where things were really, really good. It's not to say that everything was good in every year. You know, younger generations, the Gen Z, the millennials, you know, they think everything was perfect, everything was great in every generation before theirs. And that wasn't true either. I remember the dot-com bust. That was pretty bad. The Y2K stuff, 9/11, recession after that, the Great Recession after that. I mean, there were a lot of things that have hit. And, you know, every generation goes through these things. But also, every generation blames the one before. So I get that. But when it comes to not articulating the evil of Marxism, yeah, I do feel like we are to blame for that. We did take our eye off the ball. Now, part of that was because the Marxists had to regroup because they had been so utterly defeated, right? After the collapse of the Soviet Union, they were so utterly defeated. And the Russians then came out and, remember, published all of their internal files about what the KGB had done to its own people, about the horrors of the gulags and all of the political prisoners and all of the corruption, everything like that. And it laid waste to the ideology for a while. And that's when you end up with the repackaging. It has to mutate. The evil has to find a new form that is now attractive. You've got people running around like this guy, Hassan Piker, little Nepo baby, chunky equestrian as a child. I mean, he has hit the gym now, so he's lost all the weight. But this guy raised in the lap of luxury, and he's a commie. And all he does is spout how great Mao is. The guy went to the College Democrats or something like that, or College Progressives or something. I forget. It was some college conference that he went to like over the weekend, and delivered a speech in support of Mao and communism. and he was wearing like one of the Maoist military jackets, you know? Now think about if he had gone in front of that crowd in Nazi regalia. He would be done. Absolutely done. Nobody would want to invite him to anything. But for some reason, Mao, who killed more people than Hitler did, Mao is okay. Mao is an acceptable figure to praise. Why? Well, when you control the institutions, as the left has for the last 40 years, you cannot tell people about the horrors of Mao. How he starved tens of millions of his own people. Right? How he killed tens of millions of his own people. You just don't tell the kids that. They never learn that. And so all they hear is the People's Revolution and, oh, isn't China this great country? And look at their great leap forward and all of this other garbage. Back to Noah Rothman. There's a geostrategic dimension to Cuba's third worldism. Cuba provides America's enemies with a vector to infiltrate and influence America. It's a listening post for China, a proving ground for Russian technology, and an outpost for its military assets and a foothold in the West for the Islamic Republic of Iran. During the decades in which Cuba ran Venezuela as a colonial outpost, analysts estimated that thousands of suspected Hezbollah, Hamas, and other Iranian-backed militants had traveled to Venezuela and to other parts of Latin America, including Bolivia and Nicaragua. The report also says, many of the most significant upheavals in recent American political history, from the George Floyd riots to the rise of Antifa, to the explosion of pro-terrorist activism on American college campuses, they can all be linked in some way, shape, or form to Cuban influence. The practical utility of this report amid the Trump administration's emerging conflict with the tenets of third worldism should not be understated, he says. It's not some quaint artifact of a bygone era. It is a real and present danger. Let's head over to the WBT Traffic Center for the update. Here's Pam, the Jam Warner.
1: All right, thanks, Pete. And traffic is still moving along well here. We're starting to see a little pushback over in Independence Boulevard on the eastbound side. This is for an accident here at Village Lake Drive. It's going to bring traffic back to Crown Point Executive. They are between 15 and 21. We also have a bit of a slowdown here. Albemarle Road at Circumferential Road. It is for a hit and run. The lights are out. South I-85 at Brookshire Boulevard. Make sure you treat it as a four-way stop. Also, Tom Short Road at Guinevere Drive. They've got a bump up on scene as well. I'm Pam the Jam Warner, WBT Traffic.
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1: And your WBT forecast is calling for partly cloudy skies with a stray shower or thunderstorm possible and a high of 95. Later tonight, overcast with a low of 78. As it is right now here in the Queen City, we're at 88 degrees. 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
3: And your WVT forecast is still calling for considerable cloudiness, a stray shower or thunderstorm possible, and now a high of 93. Later tonight, cloudy skies with a low of 78. We're currently sitting at 91 degrees here in the Queen City. It looks like 89 in Gastonia and Rock Hill. 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
4: 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Outrage is profitable. But it's not the whole story. We all have to figure out how we're going to get along and how we're going to keep this country still going.
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0: welcome. It is the Brett Winterbull Show. It is great to be with you. Boy, we got a lot of stuff that we're going to be tracking. Looking live there in Washington, D.C., we're going to see, I expect, because the case has got to be made to get more money, $90 billion coming in from that area. And we're going to be seeing Secretary of Hegseth and of course, General Kane, who are going to be coming in there to try to press the case. This is going to be a very, very tension-filled sort of back and forth, because you have Patty Murray and you have a number of other people who do not want to see this war continue on. And there's going to be a whole lot of pushing and shoving when it comes to people who have lost their lives, all this sort of stuff. And so I just wanted to tell everybody out there, if you're driving around in your car or you're in your office or whatever you're doing, we may go to that fairly quickly, as we're going to want to know exactly how they're going to press this case. And look, let's be honest here. I'm looking at General Kane, and he's moving down the line. I have not seen Hegseth yet, but he might have come in already in a different time. But this is going to be a big deal, and it's going to get contentious. And so we're going to be monitoring that for this entire feed. Here's the other story. And this is one that I can't believe this. I can't believe that we have people who are in the Congress, who are in the Senate, who are in all of this sort of stuff, and all they want to do is act like horn dogs. And I'm sorry, I don't mean to say a bad word, but horn dogs, what are these guys doing? The Speaker of the House has endorsed a ban on lawmaker relationships with all staff, not just subordinates. You know, this all happened because of Gallego and Swalwell and all this other stuff. This is not what you're going to Washington, D.C. to do. I'm sorry. And I have a commentary on this. I think this is an important thing to kind of take a look at. Speaker Mike Johnson said today that he supports a more extensive ban on lawmakers having sexual relationships with any congressional aides, not just subordinates in offices or on a committee. So I like Johnson. I think Johnson is a good speaker, and I think he's a decent man. And this is the kind of stuff that this guy's got to deal with. Stop hopping from bed to bed. Johnson replied, yeah, when asked at a news conference whether he's on board with remarks made over the weekend by the House GOP conference chair, Lisa McClain, no relationship of the Nakatomi Tower, of Michigan, in support of establishing new rules barring members from having sex with those people. Why? You get up in the morning. You get dressed in your nice suit. You go to the Congress. And you think you're going to legislate, you think you're going to get a bill, you think you're going to do this, and you don't. You got a bunch of horn dogs running around inside the Congress. And yes, I understand that this has happened from time immemorial, but for goodness sakes, keep it in your pants. What are you doing? Continuing, it's unclear what the path forward for such a change, but it would require a revision of the House Code of Official Conduct. Well, was it an official conduct or was it just conduct? I don't know. In the wake of the Me Too movement, you would have thought they would have taken a chill pill there. In the House back in 2018, opted to formally ban members from having intimate relationships with their subordinates in personal offices. My gosh. It's the Democrats that are the people that did this. Ruben Gallego, Democrat from Arizona. He outlined a whole lot of stuff. He had videos, you had pictures, you had all this sort of stuff going on over there. Then you had Eric Swalwell. Then you had Tony Gonzalez, who drove a woman to lose her life. I mean, this is terrible. If you want to get busy, get busy. But if you want to get busy, go home. You're not necessary. You're not important. We can work without you. I'm sorry, but I'm not sorry. Pete Hegseth has just gotten the first thing that they've thrown up in the air, talking about war crimes and loving the Iranians. We'll continue to march down this road. We're going to dip in on this as he gets set back up. And then we're going to go ahead and take a look at what this is going to look like. But this is a very, very important time. This is about funding the rest of this war. They're looking for $90 billion, $90 billion plus, plus, plus. Hegseth is testifying now between the committee. We'll get a break here in. I'll get it early so we can come back and listen to the back and forth. I'm Brett Winterbull. You're listening to the Brett Winterbull Show. Let's head on over to Pam, the Jam Warner. Get a look at the roads. What's going on, Pam?
1: Well, Brett, not looking too rough here. We're actually going to have a little bit of calm. Some things are clearing out before the storm because we always know it picks up right after 3. Here in Central Charlotte, the 1400 block South Tryon Street for a fender bender. Same thing goes for Charlottetown Avenue at East 3rd Street. Got a road barrier, Delta Lake Drive at Harris Boulevard, and another minor accident, 1200 block of West Sugar Creek Road. As far as your drive time, still decent across the board. Going to see a little bit of pushback starting over in Gaston County, 85 southbound from the DMV way station through to 45 inner. Those are just under 25. 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
3: "We've been on WBT since 1978 when we opened our first Sonny's in Charlotte. 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
1: And your WBT forecast, calling for considerable cloudiness this evening with a stray shower or thunderstorm possible and a low of 78. It is currently 93 degrees already here in the Queen City. 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
10: Welcome back. It's the Brent Winterbull Show. Great to be with you. Oh, you know what? One of the things that struck me earlier today was the administration of our government, right? President Trump's administration pausing over $1 billion in Medicaid payments to Minnesota and, of course, California over fraud compliance concerns. Here we go. Here we go. This is how you get to the place that you need to be. The Trump administration is freezing more than $1 billion in federal Medicaid funding to California and Minnesota over the suspected fraud that's been in effect for a very long time. With HHS Secretary Robert F. Kennedy Jr. warning that the states will not receive another taxpayer dollar until they prove that the payments were legitimate. See, this is how you get them to pay attention. You say, wait, we're turning off the spigot. The spigot is being turned off immediately because you guys are not stewards in the best and the brightest and all that sort of stuff. So the Trump administration is now freezing more than $1 billion in federal Medicaid funding to California and Minnesota over the suspected fraud. The HHS secretary is right there alongside with them, co-signing this. If Governor Gavin Newsom or Governor Tim Walz wants the funding released, all they have to do, very easy, is to provide basic documentation showing that these services are legitimate and not fraudulent. And that's common sense. You know why they don't want to do this, though, right? Does anybody, you want to put your hand up and I can call on?

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6: Hey, TJ, you're taking a big chance. 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Your show is great. Like, my wife, she'll sit there next to me, and she's like, I don't like him. And I'm like, I get him. You know what I mean? Like,
5: well, thank you. It's usually the other way around. The women are usually the ones that get me first. But something must be wrong with your wife. What'd you do to her?
6: She married me.
5: Yeah, so, that's what I was going to say. 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
7: Welcome back. Brett Winterbull Show. Our telephone number, as always, you can reach out to us. You can comment. You can get on the comment line. You got all these options. I mean, when I was growing up, I didn't have all these options. But there's a lot of options that we can do. 704-570-1079, 704-570-1079. At the end of this hour, or I should say in the last segment of this hour, we'll be joined by Beth Troutman. Looking forward to the conversation. Looking forward to seeing what's going on out there. You know, it's really, it's a lot of fun. And it's good to be kicking it with all you people. All right. Now, I got to tell you something. They've been doing this thing in Washington, D.C., and it's the young, I don't want to say commies, but it's the young group of people who are the Democrats who are doing their thing in Washington, D.C. today, this week. And it's a meetup. They do these meetups, and they talk about all the sort of things that you would not want to talk about, but they want to talk about. It's really good. Same thing with the Republicans do them the same way. The Democrats do the same way. Yeah, they just gather together. They stay close away from each other because, you know, you're going to have people get in arguments. But here's a thing that I thought is kind of interesting. So, you know, Hassan Piker, you guys know Hassan Piker. He's like the second coming of the once and forever Mandami, right? He's kind of like Mandami, but meaner. And so there's Hassan Piker, and he comes out, and he speaks to these young people who are not being chased by the staffers on Capitol Hill. I can tell you that as much. Okay, that is not happening. This is all about business and all about getting involved with politics.

0: 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Here's what one client, Monarch Dentistry, had to say.
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8: Welcome back. It's the Brett Winterbull Show. Good to be with you. All right, so let's go back to where we left off. And one of the things that I think are particularly important is the ability to utilize leverage. And the leverage that we're talking about is actual money. It doesn't necessarily have to mean that the money is going to be coming in gold bars or, you know, cryptocurrency or whatever it is. But right now, as you just watched this morning, you had an opportunity to see that Donald Trump is going to put pressure on the country up north from us, right? Canada. And he's hitting them. And I watched the availability that was going on there, and they are going to hit the Canadians, because they're not playing the same sort of fight that we are playing, right? Canada's not really helping us. The Europeans are not really helping us. We have a lot of people who want to benefit from a different sort of approach, but they don't want to lift the couch when it's time to move down the stairs. And so with that in mind, listening to Scott Bessent, he's got incredible communications. He's also got great resiliency that he can put together and hurt the Iranians. Not hurting the Iranians like the regular people who are being murdered in the streets and all that sort of stuff. He has the ability to hurt the Iranians where it hurts in the most. You can't store your money anywhere.

0: Billy Graham Parkway on the southbound side. Traffic flows are between 15 and 20, but mostly at that 15 mile per hour mark. Now 77 on the northbound side from Westinghouse Boulevard straight on through to Woodlawn. Actually, it looks like it goes a little bit further. It goes to the ramp from Billy Graham Parkway south. They're still between 15 and 18 on the southbound side of 77 from West Moorhead through to Clanton. Those are closer to about 12. We are going to still see reports of accidents checking in. We do have Central Avenue at Eastway Drive with a fender bender and Wilkinson at Little Rock Road for an injury accident. 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It's not too late. There are thousands of kids waiting over a year for a sponsor. End their wait today. 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I'm Pam the Jam Warner, WBT Traffic. 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
0: Your WBT forecast is still calling for considerable cloudiness with a stray shower and thunderstorm possible and a low of 78. Right now here in the Queen City, we are currently sitting at 91 degrees. 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
12: Welcome back. Brett Winterble Show, final segment of the show. If you want to opine, feel free. You could reach out. Happy to have it. Let's talk about food. I want to talk about food. Is that food really made with 100% avocado oil? Likely not. I thought that you could just cook it with the avocado oil. But what's happening here? They're in the beautiful jars. You know, you go to the big jar. You go, oh, this is so healthy. It's so wonderful. It's so great. Avocado oil is having a moment. Browse the aisles of the grocery store, and you'll find packaged goods like chips, salad dressings, and mayonnaise, all boosting that they make it with the olive oil. Now, I'm not talking about Popeye's girlfriend. Not olive oil that way. No. But a new study finds consumers who are paying a premium for these foods are probably not getting what they think they're buying. What? Say it ain't so. And at a time when consumer interest in avocado oil is growing because of the perceived health benefits, the findings add to the evidence of widespread authenticity problems in the industry. Have we learned nothing? If you're buying avocado oil products, it's very likely that you're not getting what you're paying for, said Selena Wang, a professor of food science at the University of California, Davis, and the lead author of the study, which appears in the journal Applied Food Research. In the study, Wang and her colleagues, purchased 54 products that listed avocado oil as only oil used and submitted them to chemical analysis. The vast majority, 89%, showed signs of it being adulterated. You know what that means? It's cheating on you. With other cheaper oils, such as soybean oil? I'm buying olive oil or whatever oil, and I got soybean oil. She says one sample appeared to have basically no avocado oil in it. Wow. And price did not correlate with the authenticity of the oil. UC Davis has posted the full list of the products tested and the results. For comparison's sake, the researchers also tested 20 different packaged foods made with olive oil, and one appeared to show signs of adulteration. So this is largely an avocado oil product problem. So they're not trying to stick it to you. They're just trying to stick it to you. Wang says that the findings were disappointing but not surprising, given her past research in 2020 and 2023. She published studies that found the bulk of commercially bottled avocado oils were either rancid, what a bad word, meaning they had started to oxidize, or they were adulterated with other oils. Gosh, gone are the days. Since then, a slew of new packaged food products labeled as being made with avocado oil have hit the market. They got her curious about the authenticity of the oil in them. She says, because I didn't think we had this much avocado oil to go around. She said that new findings are especially disheartening because avocado oil and products made of it are often significantly more expensive than those made with olive oil or vegetable oil. So there you go. The trick is you buy and you get what you pay for. One reason behind the growing interest in avocado oil and products made with it is that it's often seen as a healthier alternative to seed oils such as canola, soybean, safflower, and the rest of that sort of stuff. So there you go. What you got to do is you got to check this out. Got to go figure this out. Maybe you can make your own avocado oil. I don't know. I'm not that kind of a chemist. I just do what I can. I try to keep you informed, try to make you laugh, try to make you have a good time. But you know what? Be careful. I don't want to see you guys getting ripped off. I don't want to see you guys getting ripped off. I want you to be able to get all that stuff that you need. Sometimes you got to pay to go. That's what you got to do. A lot of times there's no shortcuts. A lot of people don't understand that. If you got a guy on the corner and he's got a bucket and he's got a squeegee, do not buy the olive oil. Do not buy the avocado oil. Do not buy any of his blarney, because that guy's not in the real business. I think you got to go find a reputable avocado handler. Your mileage may vary. That's going to do it for me. Breaking with Brett Jensen is next. We'll be back again tomorrow. Thanks so much. And don't mind the avocado. Talk to you tomorrow.

0: 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Here's what one client, Monarch Dentistry, had to say.
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2: And your WBT forecast is still calling for overcast this evening. A stray shower or thunderstorm possible and a low of 78. It is currently 91 degrees here in the Queen City. I'm Pam the Jam, WBT.
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7: Ramming, jamming, getting down like a hound. 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I'm going to thank them for that. Okay, so we've established, you know, Democrats cheated everything. No need, you know, as I said, no need for them to run around jumping through their butts, as the old saying goes, to make excuses or anything. Nobody cares on your side. They know as a Democrat politician, they know that you're a lowlife. They're still wanting to vote for you anyway. Because they're crazy. Absolutely crazy. You just think about all of the things. They're just absolutely shameless, these Democrat politicians are. And their friends in the media and all of their pundits and all that. They're just shameless. Knowing that they denied President Trump and his administration from going through and inspecting their voter rolls to kick out people who are not supposed to be on there, wouldn't allow them access to it. So then he releases, declassifies these FBI documents, shows all of this foreign interference with elections and all of this stuff. Then they come out, oh, it's just some software snafu. Okay. All right. Gotcha. So those layoffs at ESPN continued today. And, you know, yesterday the big news that we talked about was professional race card player Ryan Clark being let go from ESPN. And I said at the time, you know, and I'm no sports commentator or anything, but I said that ESPN probably has no problem with all of the race baiting that he does, and that his, you know, Ryan Clark's only song